0: Story News in Washington, I'm Nick Harper. Israel has marked the third anniversary of the October 7th attacks, in which 1,200 people died. There have been vigils and memorials across the country. The anniversary falls less than 3 weeks before a general election, which is widely seen as a referendum on the Prime Minister's leadership and his response to those attacks 3 years ago. The Israeli military has marked the day with more strikes on Gaza, which have continued in recent weeks as a way to try and prevent Hamas from reconstituting its military capabilities, as FSN's Blake Sifton in Tel Aviv reports.
1: They say that they've killed some 24,000 combatants in Gaza, so that would mean that around 50,000 people who have died in Gaza would be innocent non-combatants. Now, the Israeli military has been carrying out near-daily strikes in Gaza in recent months. They say they are targeting Hamas members and other militants who participated in October 7th, and militants who are trying to rebuild their forces, reconstitute their military capabilities in Gaza.
0: A U.S. judge has ruled that evidence from a botched execution in Tennessee must be preserved. Convicted murderer Krista Pike was given two doses of a lethal injection last week, but survived. Her lawyers on Wednesday urged a judge to ensure a full investigation is carried out into what went wrong. 22 people in Ukraine have died following a missile and drone barrage from Russia. The Ukrainian president, Volodymyr Zelensky, has described it as one of the most vile strikes of the war. The attack coincided with Russian President Vladimir Putin's 74th birthday. FSN's Dasha Chernyshova in Moscow says the Kremlin has blamed Kyiv, accusing Ukraine of broadening the range of civilian targets in the conflict.
2: Just a couple of days ago, Kremlin spokesman Dmitry Peskov was saying that it was Ukraine that decided to expand the list of the civilian objects that are being hit in this conflict. So Moscow is responding in kind. We're also hearing from the Russian side that there was the set of proposals made by India in terms of the settlement of this conflict in Ukraine. Moscow says it is grateful to all of the efforts by the international community to bring the end to this conflict.
0: The French government has appealed to school students to return to classes next week following a nationwide day of protests on Tuesday. Hundreds of people were arrested following clashes with police. French President Emmanuel Macron held an emergency meeting Tuesday night. Paris correspondent Peter Allen says the continued problems are leaving the country on edge.
3: There were almost 500 arrests across France yesterday. That brings the overall figure to more than 6,000 arrests since all this intensified. There's a real sense of emergency here across France.
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1: From Feature Story News in Washington, I'm Nick Harper. Israel has marked the third anniversary of the October 7th attacks, in which 1,200 people died. There have been vigils and memorials across the country. The anniversary falls less than 3 weeks before a general election, which is widely seen as a referendum on the Prime Minister's leadership and his response to those attacks 3 years ago. The Israeli military has marked the day with more strikes on Gaza, which have continued in recent weeks as a way to try and prevent Hamas from reconstituting its military capabilities, as FSN's Blake Sifton in Tel Aviv reports.
2: They say that they've killed some 24,000 combatants in Gaza, so that would mean that around 50,000 people who have died in Gaza...

0: the innocent non-combatants. Now, the Israeli military has been carrying out near daily strikes in Gaza in recent months. They say they are targeting Hamas members and other militants who participated in October 7th, and militants who are trying to rebuild their forces, reconstitute their military capabilities in Gaza.
1: A U.S. judge has ruled that evidence from a botched execution in Tennessee must be preserved. Convicted murderer Krista Pike was given two doses of a lethal injection last week, but survived. Her lawyers on Wednesday urged a judge to ensure a full investigation is carried out into what went wrong. 22 people in Ukraine have died following a missile and drone barrage from Russia. The Ukrainian president, Volodymyr Zelensky, has described it as one of the most vile strikes of the war. The attack coincided with Russian President Vladimir Putin's 74th birthday. FSN's Dasha Chernyshova in Moscow says the Kremlin has blamed Kyiv, accusing Ukraine of broadening the range of civilian targets in the conflict.
2: Just a couple of days ago, Kremlin spokesman Dmitry Peskov was saying that it was Ukraine that decided to expand the list of the civilian objects that are being hit in this conflict. So Moscow is responding in kind. We're also hearing from the Russian side that there was the set of proposals made by India in terms of the settlement of this conflict in Ukraine. Moscow says it is grateful to all of the efforts by the international community to bring the end to this conflict.
1: The French government has appealed to school students to return to classes next week following a nationwide day of protests on Tuesday. Hundreds of people were arrested following clashes with police. French President Emmanuel Macron held an emergency meeting Tuesday night. Paris correspondent Peter Allen says the continued problems are leaving the country on edge.
3: There were almost 500 arrests across France yesterday. That brings the overall figure to more than 6,000 arrests since all this intensified. There's a real sense of emergency here across France.
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1: From Feature Story News in Washington, I'm Nick Harper. Israel has marked the third anniversary of the October 7th attacks, in which 1,200 people died. There have been vigils and memorials across the country. The anniversary falls less than 3 weeks before a general election, which is widely seen as a referendum on the Prime Minister's leadership and his response to those attacks 3 years ago. The Israeli military has marked the day with more strikes on Gaza, which have continued in recent weeks as a way to try and prevent Hamas from reconstituting its military capabilities, as FSN's Blake Sifton in Tel Aviv reports.
2: They say that they've killed some 24,000 combatants in Gaza, so that would mean that around 50,000 people who have died in Gaza would be innocent non-combatants. Now, the Israeli military has been carrying out near-daily strikes in Gaza in recent months. They say they are targeting Hamas members and other militants who participated in October 7th, and militants who are trying to rebuild their forces, reconstitute their military capabilities in Gaza.
1: A U.S. judge has ruled that evidence from a botched execution in Tennessee must be preserved. Convicted murderer Krista Pike was given two doses of a lethal injection last week, but survived. Her lawyers on Wednesday urged a judge to ensure a full investigation is carried out into what went wrong. 22 people in Ukraine have died following a missile and drone barrage from Russia. The Ukrainian president, Vladimir

0: Zelensky has described it as one of the most vile strikes of the war. The attack coincided with Russian President Vladimir Putin's 74th birthday. FSN's Dasha Chernyshova in Moscow says the Kremlin has blamed Kyiv, accusing Ukraine of broadening the range of civilian targets in the conflict.
1: Just a couple of days ago, Kremlin spokesman Dmitry Peskov was saying that it was Ukraine that decided to expand the list of the civilian objects that are being hit in this conflict. So Moscow is responding in kind. We're also hearing from the Russian side that there was the set of proposals made by India in terms of the settlement of this conflict in Ukraine. Moscow says it is grateful to all of the efforts by the international community to bring the end to this conflict.
0: The French government has appealed to school students to return to classes next week following a nationwide day of protests on Tuesday. Hundreds of people were arrested following clashes with police. French President Emmanuel Macron held an emergency meeting Tuesday night. Paris correspondent Peter Allen says the continued problems are leaving the country on edge.
2: There were almost 500 arrests across France yesterday. That brings the overall figure to more than 6,000 arrests since all this intensified. There's a real sense of emergency here across France.
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1: From Feature Story News in Washington, I'm Nick Harper. Israel has marked the third anniversary of the October 7th attacks, in which 1,200 people died. There have been vigils and memorials across the country. The anniversary falls less than 3 weeks before a general election, which is widely seen as a referendum on the Prime Minister's leadership and his response to those attacks 3 years ago. The Israeli military has marked the day with more strikes on Gaza, which have continued in recent weeks as a way to try and prevent Hamas from reconstituting its military capabilities, as FSN's Blake Sifton in Tel Aviv reports.
2: They say that they've killed some 24,000 combatants in Gaza, so that would mean that around 50,000 people who have died in Gaza would be innocent non-combatants. Now, the Israeli military has been carrying out near-daily strikes in Gaza in recent months. They say they are targeting Hamas members and other militants who participated in October 7th, and militants who are trying to rebuild their forces, reconstitute their military capabilities in Gaza.
1: A U.S. judge has ruled that evidence from a botched execution in Tennessee must be preserved. Convicted murderer Krista Pike was given two doses of a lethal injection last week, but survived. Her lawyers on Wednesday urged a judge to ensure a full investigation is carried out into what went wrong. 22 people in Ukraine have died following a missile and drone barrage from Russia. The Ukrainian president, Volodymyr Zelensky, has described it as one of the most vile strikes of the war. The attack coincided with Russian President Vladimir Putin's 74th birthday. FSN's Dasha Chernyshova in Moscow says the Kremlin has blamed Kyiv, accusing Ukraine of broadening the range of civilian targets in the conflict.
3: Just a couple of days ago, Kremlin spokesman Dmitry Peskov was saying that it was Ukraine that decided to expand the list of the civilian objects that are being hit in this conflict. So Moscow is responding in kind. We're also hearing from the Russian side that there was the set of proposals made by India in terms of the settlement of this conflict in Ukraine. Moscow says it is grateful to all of the efforts by the

0: international community to bring the end to this conflict.
1: The French government has appealed to school students to return to classes next week following a nationwide day of protests on Tuesday. Hundreds of people were arrested following clashes with police. French President Emmanuel Macron held an emergency meeting Tuesday night. Paris correspondent Peter Allen says the continued problems are leaving the country on edge.
2: There were almost 500 arrests across France yesterday. That brings the overall figure to more than 6,000 arrests since all this intensified. There's a real sense of emergency here across France.
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1: From Feature Story News in Washington, I'm Nick Harper. Israel has marked the third anniversary of the October 7th attacks, in which 1,200 people died. There have been vigils and memorials across the country. The anniversary falls less than 3 weeks before a general election, which is widely seen as a referendum on the Prime Minister's leadership and his response to those attacks 3 years ago. The Israeli military has marked the day with more strikes on Gaza, which have continued in recent weeks as a way to try and prevent Hamas from reconstituting its military capabilities, as FSN's Blake Sifton in Tel Aviv reports.
2: They say that they've killed some 24,000 combatants in Gaza, so that would mean that around 50,000 people who have died in Gaza would be innocent non-combatants. Now, the Israeli military has been carrying out near-daily strikes in Gaza in recent months. They say they are targeting Hamas members and other militants who participated in October 7th, and militants who are trying to rebuild their forces, reconstitute their military capabilities in Gaza.
1: A U.S. judge has ruled that evidence from a botched execution in Tennessee must be preserved. Convicted murderer Krista Pike was given two doses of a lethal injection last week, but survived. Her lawyers on Wednesday urged a judge to ensure a full investigation is carried out into what went wrong. 22 people in Ukraine have died following a missile and drone barrage from Russia. The Ukrainian president, Volodymyr Zelensky, has described it as one of the most vile strikes of the war. The attack coincided with Russian President Vladimir Putin's 74th birthday. FSN's Dasha Chernyshova in Moscow says the Kremlin has blamed Kyiv, accusing Ukraine of broadening the range of civilian targets in the conflict.
3: Just a couple of days ago, Kremlin spokesman Dmitry Peskov was saying that it was Ukraine that decided to expand the list of the civilian objects that are being hit in this conflict. So Moscow is responding in kind. We're also hearing from the Russian side that there was the set of proposals made by India in terms of the settlement of this conflict in Ukraine. Moscow says it is grateful to all of the efforts by the international community to bring the end to this conflict.
1: The French government has appealed to school students to return to classes next week following a nationwide day of protests on Tuesday. Hundreds of people were arrested following clashes with police. French President Emmanuel Macron held an emergency meeting Tuesday night. Paris correspondent Peter Allen says the continued problems are leaving the country on edge.
4: There were almost 500 arrests across France yesterday. That brings the overall figure to more than 6,000 arrests since all this intensified. There's a real sense of emergency here across France.
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0: Waking up

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1: From Feature Story News, I'm Rebecca Bunden in Mumbai. Security has been tightened across central New Delhi as the main opposition Congress party declares Thursday a nationwide Black Day for Democracy and calls for further protests to demand the Chief Election Commissioner's resignation. Demonstrators are challenging the government's special intensive revision of electoral rolls, which they claim has led to the mass deletion of legitimate voters. The ruling BJP has accused opposition leader Rahul Gandhi of inciting disorder. The ruling party and election commission have denied any wrongdoing. Neha Punia reports from New Delhi.
2: The India Bloc parties have also sought a meeting with President Draupadi Murmu, and they say a delegation of 15 leaders want to meet the president to make their presentation to the president on the issue where they're demanding the resignation of the chief election commissioner.
1: A judge in Nashville has ordered the state of Tennessee to preserve all evidence from the botched execution of Krista Pike, who survived two lethal injections last week. Pike's lawyers say the state blocked them and medical staff from visiting her, and that she remains handcuffed to her hospital bed despite her condition. James Goodison reports from Washington.
3: The judge also ordered witness accounts and video footage to be saved. Her lawyers said in court today that the state of Tennessee had put up roadblocks to them and medical personnel in visiting and treating her. Her lawyers had been asked to wait before seeing her by the state, which they say violated their constitutional rights. The judge ordered that they can indeed visit her. Furthermore, it was revealed that Ms. Pike is still handcuffed, both on her legs and on her right arm to the bed. That was raised, but the judge said that medical staff would need to file a separate request to get that changed.
1: The US Department of Homeland Security has proposed a $70,000 fee that universities would have to pay for each international student entering the optional practical training work program, a move that could effectively end the scheme. The current fee is around $500. DHS says the program has become a pipeline for cheap foreign labor, but higher education groups warn the proposal would devastate university finances. James Goodison.
3: Colleges operate very close to their margins, and some of them rely on international students for nearly a quarter of their tuition revenue. Indeed, the most recent report I've seen is that 20% of enrollment in more than 100 colleges comes from international students. The argument for this program is that it allows students to have some first-hand experience and make up for labor shortages, specifically in STEM fields. And usually, the students that do that also seek the H-1B visa, which is a skilled worker visa, allows them eventually to stay in the US.
1: From Bureaus Worldwide, this is FSN.
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1: Spain is heading toward a nationwide general strike on 11 November. The major unions, CCOO and UGT, say they want to halt much of the country for 24 hours. If it goes ahead, it would be the first general strike jointly backed by the two unions in 14 years. The last one was on 14 November 2012. Back then, the protest targeted austerity measures and the economic policy of Prime Minister Mariano Rajoy's government. Industry and transport were hit hardest, while many shops and service businesses stayed open. The union said around 9.1 million people took part. This time, the dispute is centered on soaring housing costs and wage developments. Tenants groups and smaller unions are also supporting the action. Employers' associations are questioning the legal basis for the strike, and they have not ruled out taking the matter to court. On Mallorca, hotels earned more this summer despite slightly weaker demand. From June to August, revenue per available room was a little over 170 euros. That is about 9% higher than a year earlier. Demand on the island slipped by 0.8%. There were slightly fewer guests overall, especially from abroad, while the domestic Spanish market was almost steady. Palma shows a similar pattern. Revenue per room rose to around 173 euros, even as demand eased a little. Meanwhile, rally cars from several countries are back on Mallorca from today. The Rally 550 Challenge Mallorca starts in Port Adriano. Over 3 days, teams will cover more than 550 kilometers across the island. Several roads will be fully closed at times, including routes between Estelantz and Andrax, and between Andrax and Es Capdellà. In the Balearic Islands, shops will be allowed to open on 10 Sundays and public holidays next year. Retail representatives, unions, and the authorities have agreed the dates. The first are 3 January and 17 January, with municipalities able to swap up to 2 dates for alternatives.
0: Mallorca weather update.
2: Looking out from our studio in Palma, it's a tranquil and dry scene. The sky is mostly clear, adorned with a few wispy clouds, promising excellent visibility. No sign of rain here, just the soft glow of twilight. But if you're in the north or northeast of Mallorca, or over in Menorca, be prepared. A yellow weather alert is currently active, with heavy rain expected to start at noon, possibly reaching 20 millimeters per hour, lasting until just before 9 in the evening. And from 6 p.m. onwards, brace yourself for strong northerly winds ranging from 45 to 60 kilometers per hour. Coastal areas could see waves climbing up to 3 meters, so stay cautious and take necessary precautions. Back in Palma tonight, temperatures will gently fall to about 15 degrees, with humidity ticking up to 75%, making for a mild, slightly humid night. And as for tomorrow, the sun will rise at precisely 7:53 a.m.
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2: 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Meanwhile, Megaluf also offers its own market vibe today. And in Palma, the famous Mercat de l'Olivar welcomes you with its vibrant stalls and beautiful architecture, opening daily from 7 a.m., except Sundays. 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
1: From Feature Story News, I'm Rebecca Bunsen in Mumbai. Security has been tightened across central New Delhi as the main opposition Congress party declares Thursday a nationwide Black Day for Democracy and calls for further protests to demand the Chief Election Commissioner's resignation. Demonstrators are challenging the government's special intensive revision of electoral rolls, which they claim has led to the mass deletion of legitimate voters. The ruling BJP has accused opposition leader Rahul Gandhi of inciting disorder. The ruling party and Election Commission have denied any wrongdoing. Nehar Punia reports from New Delhi.
2: The India Bloc parties have also sought a meeting with President Draupadi Murmu, and they say a delegation of 15 leaders want to meet the president to make their presentation to the president on the issue where they're demanding the resignation of the chief election commissioner.
1: A judge in Nashville has ordered the state of Tennessee to preserve all evidence from the botched execution of Krista Pike, who survived two lethal injections last week. Pike's lawyers say the state blocked them and medical staff from visiting her, and that she remains handcuffed to her hospital bed despite her condition. James Goodison reports from Washington.
3: The judge also ordered witness accounts and video footage to be saved. Her lawyers said in court today that the state of Tennessee had put up roadblocks to them and medical personnel in visiting and treating her. Her lawyers had been asked to wait before seeing her by the state, which they say violated their constitutional rights. The judge ordered that they can indeed visit her. Furthermore, it was revealed that Ms. Pike is still handcuffed, both on her legs and on her right arm to the bed. That was raised, but the judge said that medical staff would need to file a separate request to get that changed.
1: The US Department of Homeland Security has proposed a $70,000 fee that universities would have to pay for each international student entering the optional practical training work program, a move that could effectively end the scheme. The current fee is around $500. DHS says the program has become a pipeline for cheap foreign labor, but higher education groups warn the proposal would devastate university finances. James Goodison.
3: Colleges operate very close to their margins, and some of them rely on international students for nearly a quarter of their tuition revenue. Indeed, a most recent report I've seen is that 20% of enrollment in more than 100 colleges comes from international students. The argument for this program is that it allows students to have some first-hand experience and make up for labor shortages, specifically in STEM fields. And usually, the students that do that also seek the H-1B visa, which is a skilled worker visa, allows them eventually to stay in the US.
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1: Spain is heading toward a nationwide general strike on 11 November. The major unions, CCOO and UGT, say they want to halt much of the country for 24 hours. If it goes ahead, it would be the first general strike jointly backed by the two unions in 14 years. The last one was on 14 November 2012. Back then, the protest targeted austerity measures and the economic policy of Prime Minister Mariano Rajoy's government. Industry and transport were hit hardest, while many shops and service businesses stayed open. The union said around 9.1 million people took part. This time, the dispute is centered on soaring housing costs and wage developments. Tenants groups and smaller unions are also supporting the action. Employers' associations are questioning the legal basis for the strike, and they have not ruled out taking the matter to court. On Mallorca, hotels earned more this summer despite slightly weaker demand. From June to August, revenue per available room was a little over 170 euros. That is about 9% higher than a year earlier. Demand on the island slipped by 0.8%. There were slightly fewer guests overall, especially from abroad, while the domestic Spanish market was almost steady. Palma shows a similar pattern. Revenue per room rose to around 173 euros, even as demand eased a little. Meanwhile, rally cars from several countries are back on Mallorca from today. The Rally 550 Challenge Mallorca starts in Port Adriano. Over 3 days, teams will cover more than 550 kilometers across the island. Several roads will be fully closed at times, including routes between Estellencs and Andrax, and between Andrax and Es Cap Dea. In the Balearic Islands, shops will be allowed to open on 10 Sundays and public holidays next year. Retail representatives, unions, and the authorities have agreed the dates. The first are 3 January and 17th January, with municipalities able to swap up to 2 dates for alternatives.
0: Mallorca weather update.
2: In the north and northeast of Mallorca, as well as on Menorca, a yellow weather alert is in effect today. Starting at noon, heavy rain could deliver up to 20 millimeters per hour, with this alert lasting until 8:59 a.m. post IM. Later, from 6 p.m. to midnight, brace for strong northerly winds at speeds of 45 to 60 kilometers per hour, bringing waves up to 3 meters along the coastlines. It's wise to stay cautious and updated if you're in these areas. Here in Palma, the view from our studio window is a delight. The skies are mostly clear, with just a few wispy clouds, and the sun is shining brightly. The temperature stands at a comfortable 21 degrees Celsius, accompanied by a gentle breeze at 8 kilometers per hour. Humidity is at 76%, yet the air feels pleasantly dry, and visibility is excellent throughout the city.
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2: 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In places like Ses Salines, Sant Joan, Conse, and Lloseta, the markets are more than just stalls. 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These aren't your typical tourist spots. They're deep-rooted rituals in the lives of locals. 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For a truly peaceful market experience, wander over to Colonche, Sayat, or Portol for a charming and relaxed browse. In the heart of the island, Inca hosts one of the largest markets every Thursday. From 8 to 1:30 p.m., the whole pedestrian zone is alive with activity. Known as the City of Leather, Inca's market features renowned leather goods among its offerings. Meanwhile, Megaluf also offers its own market vibe today, And in Palma, the famous Mercat de l'Olivar welcomes you with its vibrant stalls and beautiful architecture, opening daily from 7 a.m., except Sundays. The Santa Catalina district adds to the charm with its own daily market, though it also rests on Sundays. For more about these delightful markets, check it out on our website.
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0: They claim has led to the mass deletion of legitimate voters. The ruling BJP has accused opposition leader Rahul Gandhi of inciting disorder. The ruling party and election commission have denied any wrongdoing. Neha Punia reports from New Delhi.
1: The India bloc parties have also sought a meeting with President Draupadi Murmu, and they say a delegation of 15 leaders want to meet the president to make their presentation to the president on the issue where they're demanding the resignation of the chief election commissioner.
0: A judge in Nashville has ordered the state of Tennessee to preserve all evidence from the botched execution of Krista Pike, who survived two lethal injections last week. Pike's lawyers say the state blocked them and medical staff from visiting her, and that she remains handcuffed to her hospital bed despite her condition. James Goodison reports from Washington.
2: The judge also ordered witness accounts and video footage to be saved. Her lawyers said in court today that the state of Tennessee had put up roadblocks to them and medical personnel in visiting and treating her. Her lawyers had been asked to wait before seeing her by the state, which they say violated their constitutional rights. The judge ordered that they can indeed visit her. Furthermore, it was revealed that Ms. Pike is still handcuffed, both on her legs and on her right arm to the bed. That was raised, but the judge said that medical staff would need to file a separate request to get that changed.
0: The US Department of Homeland Security has proposed a $70,000 fee that universities would have to pay for each international student entering the optional practical training work program, a move that could effectively end the scheme. The current fee is around $500. DHS says the program has become a pipeline for cheap foreign labor, but higher education groups warn the proposal would devastate university finances. James Goodison.
2: Colleges operate very close to their margins, and some of them rely on international students for nearly a quarter of their tuition revenue. Indeed, the most recent report I've seen is that 20% of enrollment in more than 100 colleges comes from international students. The argument for this program is that it allows students to have some first-hand experience and make up for labor shortages, specifically in STEM fields. And usually, the students that do that also seek the H-1B visa, which is a skilled worker visa. It allows them eventually to stay in the US.
0: From Bureaus Worldwide, this is FSN.
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1: Spain is heading toward a nationwide general strike on 11 November. The two biggest unions, CCOO and UGT, say they want to halt as much activity as possible for 24 hours. If it goes ahead, it would be the first general strike jointly backed by both unions in 14 years. The last one was on 14 November 2012. Back then, the protests targeted austerity measures and the economic policy of Prime Minister Mariano Rajoy's government. Industry and transport were hit hardest, while many shops and service businesses stayed open. The union said about 9.1 million people took part. This time, the focus is on soaring housing costs and wage trends. Tenants groups and smaller unions are also supporting the action. Employers' associations are questioning the legal basis for the strike and say they may take the matter to court. On Mallorca, hotels earned more this summer even though demand eased slightly. From June to August, revenue per room averaged just over 170 euros, around 9% higher than a year earlier. Demand on the island slipped by 0.8%. There were slightly fewer international visitors, while the Spanish market was almost steady. Palma shows a similar pattern, with revenue per room rising to around 173 euros, despite a small dip in demand. Motorsport is also returning to the island today. The Rally 550 Challenge Mallorca begins in Port Adriano. Over 3 days, teams from several countries will cover more than 550 kilometers. Some roads will be fully closed at set times, including routes between Estellencs and Andratx, and between Andratx and Es Capdellà this evening. Finally, in the Balearic Islands, shops will be allowed to open on 10 Sundays and public holidays next year. Retail representatives, unions, and the authorities have agreed the calendar, starting with the 3rd and the 17th of January. Municipalities can swap out up to 2 dates for alternatives.
0: Mallorca weather update.
2: In the heart of Mallorca, the weather is making quite an impression today. Northern and northeastern parts, along with Menorca, are under a yellow alert. From noon, we're expecting heavy rain, with potential downpours reaching up to 20 millimeters per hour. This alert is in place until 8:59 a.m. As evening approaches, brace yourself for strong north winds along the coastlines, starting at 6 p.m. and continuing until midnight. Wind speeds are set to range from 45 to 60 kilometers per hour, accompanied by waves climbing up to 3 meters high. The probability of these conditions is between 40 and 70%, so staying updated is key, especially in vulnerable spots. Meanwhile, here in Palma, the view is delightful, with mostly clear skies and a few wispy high clouds. It's a comfortable 19 degrees Celsius, with a gentle breeze blowing at 8 kilometers per hour. The humidity is on the higher side at 79%, giving the air a fresh feel, and visibility is superb. Don't forget, the sun sets today at 7:21 a.m. PM. Enjoy the day, stay safe, and keep an eye on the skies.
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2: 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From 8 to 1:30 p.m., the whole pedestrian zone is alive with activity. Known as the City of Leather, Inca's market features renowned leather goods among its offerings. Meanwhile, Megaluf also offers its own market vibe today. And in Palma, the famous Mercat de l'Olivar welcomes you with its vibrant stalls and beautiful architecture, opening daily from 7 a.m., except Sundays. The Santa Catalina district adds to the charm with its own daily market, though it also rests on Sundays. For more about these delightful markets, check it out on our website.
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1: From Feature Story News, I'm Rebecca Bunden in Mumbai. Security has been tightened across central New Delhi as the main opposition Congress party declares Thursday a nationwide Black Day for Democracy and calls for further protests to demand the Chief Election Commissioner's resignation. Demonstrators are challenging the government's special intensive revision of electoral rolls, which they

0: them and medical staff from visiting her, and that she remains handcuffed to her hospital bed despite her condition. James Goodison reports from Washington.
1: The judge also ordered witness accounts and video footage to be saved. Her lawyers said in court today that the state of Tennessee had put up roadblocks to them and medical personnel in visiting and treating her. Her lawyers had been asked to wait before seeing her by the state, which they say violated their constitutional rights. The judge ordered that they can indeed visit her. Furthermore, it was revealed that Ms. Pike is still handcuffed, both on her legs and on her right arm to the bed. That was raised, but the judge said that medical staff would need to file a separate request to get that changed.
0: The U.S. Department of Homeland Security has proposed a $70,000 fee that universities would have to pay for each international student entering the optional practical training work program, a move that could effectively end the scheme. The current fee is around $500. DHS says the program has become a pipeline for cheap foreign labor, but higher education groups warn the proposal would devastate university finances. James Goodison.
1: Colleges operate very close to their margins, and some of them rely on international students for nearly a quarter of their tuition revenue. Indeed, the most recent report I've seen is that 20% of enrollment in more than 100 colleges comes from international students. The argument for this program is that it allows students to have some first-hand experience and make up for labor shortages, specifically in STEM fields. And usually, the students that do that also seek the H-1B visa, which is a skilled worker visa. It allows them eventually to stay in the US.
0: From Bureaus Worldwide, this is FSN.
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1: Spain is heading toward a nationwide general strike on 11 November. The two biggest unions, CCOO and UGT, say they want to halt as much activity as possible for 24 hours. If it goes ahead, it would be the first general strike jointly backed by both unions in 14 years. The last one was on 14 November 2012. Back then, the protests targeted austerity measures and the economic policy of Prime Minister Mariano Rajoy's government. Industry and transport were hit hardest, while many shops and service businesses stayed open. The union said about 9.1 million people took part. This time, the focus is on soaring housing costs and wage trends. Tenants' groups and smaller unions are also supporting the action. Employers' associations are questioning the legal basis for the strike and say they may take the matter to court. On Mallorca, hotels earned more this summer, even though demand eased slightly. From June to August, revenue per room averaged just over 170 euros, around 9% higher than a year earlier. Demand on the island slipped by 0.8%. There were slightly fewer international visitors, while the Spanish market was almost steady. Palma shows a similar pattern, with revenue per room rising to around 173 euros, despite a small dip in demand. Motorsport is also returning to the island today. The Rally 550 Challenge Mallorca begins in Port Adriano. Over 3 days, teams from several countries will cover more than 550 kilometers. Some roads will be fully closed at set times, including routes between Estelanx and Andratx, and between Andratx and Es Capdellà this evening. Finally, in the Balearic Islands, shops will be allowed to open on 10 Sundays and public holidays next year. Retail representatives, unions, and the authorities have agreed the calendar, starting with the 3rd and the 17th of January. Municipalities can swap out up to 2 dates for alternatives.
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2: Let's take a look at the weather across our beautiful island today. In the north and northeast of Mallorca, as well as on Menorca, there's a yellow alert out. Starting at noon, heavy rain is expected to roll in, bringing up to 20 millimeters per hour until just before 9 tonight. And if you're by the coast, prepare for strong northerly winds gusting between 45 and 60 kilometers per hour, with waves reaching up to 3 meters from 6 p.m. until midnight. Keep an eye on the conditions, especially in exposed areas. Here in Palma, it's a lovely day. The sky is mostly sunny, with a few high clouds lazily drifting by. We're enjoying 23 degrees Celsius, accompanied by a gentle breeze at 8 kilometers per hour. Humidity stands at 70%, and visibility is excellent. Elsewhere on the island, things are pretty steady at 22 degrees in Paguera, Alcudia, and Calaratiada. The skies are clear, and we're set to enjoy the daylight until sunset at 7:21.
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1: From Feature Story News in Brussels, I'm William Denslow. India's Congress Party is holding nationwide protests, declaring a black day for democracy, after police filed criminal charges against opposition leader Rahul Gandhi over demonstrations demanding the resignation of the country's chief election commissioner. The ruling BJP has hit back, challenging opposition lawmakers to resign their seats if they do not trust the election commission. Neha Punia reports from New Delhi.
2: A lunch meeting was called by Rahul Gandhi and other members of the India Bloc, which is a coalition of opposition parties that have come together to take on Prime Minister Narendra Modi's BJP party. And after that lunch meeting, they said they wanted to march across the road to the public protest site of Jantar Mantar, but they weren't given permission. We were there and we heard police teams, riot police personnel. They'd secured that entire area. There was, multiple layer of barricading, and they've been routinely making announcements telling everyone that prohibitory orders are in place.
1: The International Monetary Fund told Pakistan it must promptly phase out a fuel subsidy scheme introduced by the country's prime minister.

0: the IMF programme in the months ahead.
1: Air pollution in Singapore has reached the highest in the world due to haze from Indonesian wildfires just days before its annual Formula One weekend. Meanwhile, schools in Malaysia temporarily closed as the government raised concerns over the worsening transboundary haze. Laura Westbrook reports from Hong Kong.
2: Air quality levels in Singapore entered the very unhealthy range as the region was blanketed by haze from Indonesian wildfires. Neighbouring Kuala Lumpur ranked as the second most polluted city globally. Elsewhere in Malaysia, hundreds of schools and kindergartens were closed due to haze conditions. More dry weather is expected this week, meaning the risk of fires and transboundary haze remains elevated. An intensifying El Nino has exacerbated fire conditions as Indonesia battles one of its worst wildfire seasons in years.
1: And the European Union's top trade officials in China. Europe's trade deficit stands at more than $1 billion a day, something officials in Europe say is unsustainable. From bureaus worldwide, this is FSN.
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1: Spain is heading toward a nationwide general strike on 11 November. The two biggest unions, CCOO and UGT, say they want to halt as much activity as possible for 24 hours. If it goes ahead, it would be the first general strike jointly backed by both unions in 14 years. The last one was on 14 November 2012. Back then, the protests targeted austerity measures and the economic policy of Prime Minister Mariano Rajoy's government. Industry and transport were hit hardest, while many shops and service businesses stayed open. The union said about 9.1 million people took part. This time, the focus is on soaring housing costs and wage trends. Tenants' groups and smaller unions are also supporting the action. Employers' associations are questioning the legal basis for the strike and say they may take the matter to court. On Mallorca, hotels earned more this summer, even though demand eased slightly. From June to August, revenue per room averaged just over 170 euros, around 9% higher than a year earlier. Demand on the island slipped by 0.8%. There were slightly fewer international visitors, while the Spanish market was almost steady. Palma shows a similar pattern, with revenue per room rising to around 173 euros, despite a small dip in demand. Motorsport is also returning to the island today. The Rally 550 Challenge Mallorca begins in Port Adriano. Over 3 days, teams from several countries will cover more than 550 kilometers. Some roads will be fully closed at set times, including routes between Estelinx and Andratx, and between Andratx and Es Capdellà this evening. Finally, in the Balearic Islands, shops will be allowed to open on 10 Sundays and public holidays next year. Retail representatives, unions, and the authorities have agreed the calendar, starting with the 3rd and the 17th of January. Municipalities can swap out up to 2 dates for alternatives.
0: Mallorca weather update.
2: Peering out our studio window in Palma, we're greeted by a bright, sunny day. The sky is mostly clear, with a few high, wispy clouds adding to the picturesque scene. It's a comfortable 23 degrees Celsius, complemented by a gentle breeze blowing at 8 kilometers per hour. Humidity is at 65%, ensuring the cityscape looks crisp and clear. Meanwhile, the northern and northeastern regions of Mallorca, as well as Menorca, are under a yellow weather warning. From noon until 8:59 p.m., these areas might experience heavy rainfall, reaching up to 20 millimeters per hour. Later, from 6 p.m. to midnight, strong coastal winds are expected, ranging from 45 to 60 kilometers per hour, with waves reaching up to 3 meters. Please stay informed if you're in those areas or planning to travel there. Back here in Palma, you can enjoy the sun until it sets at 7:21 p.m. Stay safe and have a pleasant day.
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2: 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Campos has a quieter market today, a more intimate gathering, focusing on essentials like fruits, veggies, and plants, perfect for those who enjoy a leisurely pace. For something a bit grander, head to Inca in the heart of the island. Here, the largest market on Thursdays stretches through the pedestrian zone until 1:30 a.m. in the afternoon, offering a rich selection of locally crafted leather goods, a nod to Inca's reputation as the city of leather. And don't miss Magaluf, which hosts its own market today as well. In Palma, the Mercat del Olivar stands as a beacon of culinary delight. Open daily from 7 a.m., except Sundays, this market isn't just about shopping. It's a visual and cultural tapestry worth exploring. Not far, in the Santa Catalina district, you'll find another vibrant market hall, also opening daily at 7 a.m., where the lively mix of cafes and bars adds to the rich atmosphere. Explore these and more on our website, where the charm of Mallorca's markets awaits to be discovered.
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1: If you're a tennis fan and, like me, weren't lucky enough to get tickets to see Rafa Nadal, Andy Murray, David Ferrer, Carlos Moya and others playing on Saturday in the tournament to celebrate the 10th anniversary of the Rafa Nadal Academy in Manacor, here's news of a women's tournament you may enjoy watching. The second edition of the Vanda Pharmaceuticals Mallorca Women's Championships takes place from 10th to the 18th of October, bringing tournament ambassador Gabriella Sabatini, 32 international players and 8 doubles teams to the clay courts of the Polideportivo Municipal in Magaluf. The WTA 125 tournament is committed to developing emerging talent while bringing world-class women's tennis closer to fans and new audiences. The Mallorca Country Club in Santa Ponsa is hosting the tournament's VIP hospitality program and off-court activities, including player appearances and tennis development sessions. 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
1: From Feature Story News in Brussels, I'm William Denslow. India's Congress Party is holding nationwide protests, declaring a black day for democracy after police filed criminal charges against opposition leader Rahul Gandhi over demonstrations demanding the resignation of the country's chief election commissioner. The ruling BJP has hit back, challenging opposition lawmakers to resign their seats if they do not trust the election commission. Neha Punia reports from New Delhi.
2: A lunch meeting was called by Rahul Gandhi and other members of the India Bloc, which is a coalition of opposition parties that have come together to take on Prime Minister Narendra Modi's BJP party. And after that lunch meeting, they said they wanted to march across the road to the public protest site of Jantar Mantar, but they weren't given permission. We were there and we heard police teams, riot police personnel. They'd secured that entire area. There was, multiple layer of barricading, and they've been routinely making announcements telling everyone that prohibitory orders are in place.
1: The International Monetary Funds told Pakistan it must promptly phase out a fuel subsidy scheme introduced by the country's prime minister as a condition of a state-level agreement that could unlock around $1.2 billion in financing. IMF mission chief Eva Petrova said the scheme's broad targeting and high costs made it unsustainable. Hira Mustafa, reporting from Islamabad, says the IMF has cautioned that Pakistan's external environment remains challenging, despite improved reserves and remittance inflows.
3: The global lender says Pakistan's economic program remains on track despite a challenging external environment, with authorities committed to maintaining fiscal

0: Were closed due to haze conditions. More dry weather is expected this week, meaning the risk of fires and transboundary haze remains elevated. An intensifying El Nino has exacerbated fire conditions as Indonesia battles one of its worst wildfire seasons in years.
1: And the European Union's top trade officials in China. Europe's trade deficit stands at more than $1 billion a day, something officials in Europe say is unsustainable. From bureaus worldwide, this is FSN.
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1: When I'm asked to name my favourite restaurant in Mallorca, I'm spoilt for choice and usually dodge the question politely. But one restaurant that has been among my absolute favourites since we moved to the island, despite changing its name, concept and address, is Tomeo Caldente Queen Air in Sacoma. The amiable Mallorcan chef's restaurant is at one end of the Pro Tour Hotel Sacoma Playa. Independent of the four-star family hotel, it stays open long after the last poolside sunbed has been stored for the winter. The restaurant has its own entrance, conveniently located opposite a large free car park. We've eaten here countless times and I highly recommend the weekly changing Bar Tomeo menu for its high quality food, relaxed ambience and excellent value. On this latest occasion, we had the 10 plate Tomeo tasting menu for dinner. 5 and 8 plate versions are also available. Each dish reflects Tomeo's almost 40 years experience in the kitchen, some of which was during the time his restaurant had a Michelin star. Tomeo Caldente Queen Air is a more democratic establishment than its starred predecessor and is beloved by both locals and visitors. You can sit at a conventional table or, as we prefer, on comfortable high chairs at one of the two kitchen counters for the theatre of the action in the smart kitchen of the former Michelin-starred restaurant. Don't expect chef's whites here. Tomeo and his team wear quirkily captioned T-shirts and aprons. Observing the team at work is like watching a well-choreographed culinary ballet, and each member works with purpose. Whether pausing to whisk a pan of sauce on the stove or plating food with other team members, they all appear to enjoy their work. We certainly always enjoy the results, which are packed with flavour. We began by sharing a warm round loaf of Tomeo's excellent olive oil bread, served with a spicy mayonnaise. I won't describe every dish, there's no time. There were 10 of them, but my personal favourites were salmon marinated in citrix, including yuzu, mushrooms with white miso, a real hit of umami, guinea fowl with prawns, Tomeo's interpretation of surf and turf, a richly flavoured tender beef fillet with a sauce of coffee and sweet wine, and Tomeo's signature dish, Canelon 2001. The latter is always on the menu, although other dishes vary with the season and Tomeo's inspiration. For more details, photos and prices, see the restaurant section of our Mallorca Sunshine Radio website.
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1: Spain is heading for a nationwide general strike on the 11th of November. The two main trade unions, CCOO and UGT, say they want to bring much of the country to a halt for 24 hours. If it goes ahead, it would be the first general strike jointly backed by both unions in 14 years. The last one was on the 14th of November, 2012. That protest focused on austerity measures and the economic policy of the government led by Mariano Rajoy. Industry and transport were hit hardest, while many shops and service businesses stayed open. At the time, the union said around 9.1 million people took part. This year, the unions are putting the spotlight on high housing costs and wage trends. Tenants groups and smaller unions are also supporting the action. Employers' organizations are questioning the legal basis for the strike, and they are not ruling out going to court. On Mallorca, hotels earned more this summer, even though demand dipped slightly. Between June and August, revenue per room was a little over 170 euros, up around 9% on the year. Demand fell by 0.8%, with slightly fewer international guests, while the Spanish market stayed almost stable. In Palma, the pattern was similar, with revenue per room rising to around 173 euros, despite a small drop in demand. Rally cars are also back on Mallorca's roads from today. The 550 Challenge Mallorca starts in Port Adriano, with international teams covering more than 550 kilometers over 3 days. Expect timed road closures, including routes between Estellence and Andrax, and between Andrax and Es Capdellà this evening, with further closures across the island on Friday and Saturday. Port Adriano remains the event base, with cars on display between stages. In the Balearic Islands, shops will be allowed to open on 10 Sundays and public holidays next year, under an agreement between retailers, unions, and the authorities. The first dates are the 3rd and 17th of January, and towns can swap out up to 2 dates for alternatives.
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2: Let's take a tour around Mallorca's weather scene today. In the north and northeast regions, along with our neighbors in Menorca, a yellow alert is active due to the forecast of heavy rain. Expect rainfall to reach up to 20 millimeters per hour, starting from noon and continuing until nearly 9 in the evening. Along the coast, winds are picking up strength, reaching speeds between 45 and 60 kilometers per hour, with waves climbing up to 3 meters high, particularly from 6 p.m. to midnight. Stay alert for any updates. Meanwhile, here in Palma, a glance outside reveals mostly clear skies, adorned with a few scattered cumulus and cirrus clouds. It's a pleasantly warm day with temperatures at a comfortable 23 degrees Celsius. A gentle breeze is wafting through at about 7 kilometers per hour, with humidity at 61%. Visibility remains wonderfully clear, and there's no hint of rain at the moment. The sun will bid us farewell at 7:21 this evening. Enjoy the day!
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1: From Feature Story News in Brussels, I'm William Denslow. India's Congress Party is holding nationwide protests, declaring a black day for democracy, after police filed criminal charges against opposition leader Rahul Gandhi over demonstrations demanding the resignation of the country's chief election commissioner. The ruling BJP has hit back, challenging opposition lawmakers to resign their seats if they do not trust the election commission. Neha Punia reports from New Delhi.
2: A lunch meeting was called by Rahul Gandhi and other members of the India Bloc, which is a coalition of opposition parties that have come together to take on Prime Minister Narendra Modi's BJP party. And after that lunch meeting, they said they wanted to march across the road to the public protest site of Jantar Mantar, but they weren't given permission. We were there and we heard police teams, riot police personnel. They'd secured that entire area. There was, multiple layer of barricading, and they've been routinely making announcements telling everyone that prohibitory orders are in place.
1: The International Monetary Funds told Pakistan it must promptly phase out a fuel subsidy scheme introduced by the country's prime minister as a condition of a state-level agreement that could unlock around $1.2 billion in financing. IMF mission chief Eva Petrova said the scheme's broad targeting and high costs made it unsustainable. Hira Mustafa, reporting from Islamabad, says the IMF has cautioned that Pakistan's external environment remains challenging, despite improved reserves and remittance inflows.
3: The global lender says Pakistan's economic program remains on track despite a challenging external environment, with authorities committed to maintaining fiscal discipline and controlling inflation. However, experts warn that evolving regional dynamics could test Pakistan's ability to meet its commitments under the IMF program in the months ahead.
1: Air pollution in Singapore has reached the highest in the world due to haze from Indonesian wildfires just days before its annual Formula One weekend. Meanwhile, schools in Malaysia temporarily closed as the government raised concerns over the worsening transboundary haze. Laura Westbrook reports from Hong Kong.
4: Air quality levels in Singapore entered the very unhealthy range as the region was blanketed by haze from Indonesian wildfires. Neighbouring Kuala Lumpur ranked as the second most polluted city globally. Elsewhere in Malaysia, hundreds

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1: Spain is heading for a nationwide general strike on the 11th of November. The two main trade unions, CCOO and UGT, say they want to bring much of the country to a halt for 24 hours. If it goes ahead, it would be the first general strike jointly backed by both unions in 14 years. The last one was on the 14th of November, 2012. That protest focused on austerity measures and the economic policy of the government led by Mariano Rajoy. Industry and transport were hit hardest, while many shops and service businesses stayed open. At the time, the union said around 9.1 million people took part. This year, the unions are putting the spotlight on high housing costs and wage trends. Tenants groups and smaller unions are also supporting the action. Employers' organizations are questioning the legal basis for the strike, and they are not ruling out going to court. On Mallorca, hotels earned more this summer, even though demand dipped slightly. Between June and August, revenue per room was a little over 170 euros, up around 9% on the year. Demand fell by 0.8%, with slightly fewer international guests, while the Spanish market stayed almost stable. In Palma, the pattern was similar, with revenue per room rising to around 173 euros, despite a small drop in demand. Rally cars are also back on Mallorca's roads from today. The 550 Challenge Mallorca starts in Port Adriano, with international teams covering more than 550 kilometers over 3 days. Expect timed road closures, including routes between Estelens and Andrax, and between Andrax and Es Capdellà this evening, with further closures across the island on Friday and Saturday. Port Adriano remains the event base, with cars on display between stages. In the Balearic Islands, shops will be allowed to open on 10 Sundays and public holidays next year, under an agreement between retailers, unions, and the authorities. The first dates are the 3rd and 17th of January, and towns can swap out up to 2 dates for alternatives.
0: Mallorca Weather Update.
2: Yellow weather alerts are in effect across the Balearic Islands, signaling rain and coastal conditions to keep an eye on. In the north and northeast of Mallorca, as well as on Menorca, expect some heavy light rain showers between noon and 8:59 p.m., with rainfall potentially reaching up to 20 millimeters per hour. The chance of precipitation varies between 40 and 70%. Come 6 p.m., strong winds and high waves are predicted along the shores of both Mallorca and Menorca, continuing until 2:59 p.m. tomorrow. Wind speeds may climb to 50 to 60 kilometers per hour, with waves rising to about 3 to 4 meters. It's wise to stay cautious if you're near the coastline, as moderate damage is possible. Currently, looking out from the studio here in Palma, we see mostly clear skies sprinkled with a few high clouds. The temperature is a comfortable 24 degrees Celsius, accompanied by a gentle breeze at 7 kilometers per hour. Humidity is at 60%, and visibility is crystal clear. The sun will set this evening at precisely 7:21 p.m.
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1: From Feature Story News in Brussels, I'm William Denslow. India's Congress Party is holding nationwide protests, declaring a black day for democracy after police filed criminal charges against opposition leader Rahul Gandhi over demonstrations demanding the resignation of the country's chief election commissioner. The ruling BJP has hit back, challenging opposition lawmakers to resign their seats if they do not trust the election commission. Neha Punia reports from New Delhi.
2: A lunch meeting was called by Rahul Gandhi and other members of the India Bloc, which is a coalition of opposition parties that have come together to take on Prime Minister Narendra Modi's BJP party. And after that lunch meeting, they said they wanted to march across the road to the public protest site of Jantar Mantar, but they weren't given permission. We were there and we heard police teams, riot police personnel. They'd secured that entire area. There was, multiple layer of barricading, and they've been routinely making announcements telling everyone that prohibitory orders are in place.
1: The International Monetary Fund told Pakistan it must promptly phase out a fuel subsidy scheme introduced by the country's prime minister as a condition of a state-level agreement that could unlock around $1.2 billion in financing. IMF mission chief Eva Petrova said the scheme's broad targeting and high costs made it unsustainable. Hira Mustafa, reporting from Islamabad, says the IMF has cautioned that Pakistan's external environment remains challenging, despite improved reserves and remittance inflows.
3: The Global Lender says Pakistan's economic program remains on track despite a challenging external environment, with authorities committed to maintaining fiscal discipline and controlling inflation. However, experts warn that evolving regional dynamics could test Pakistan's ability to meet its commitments under the IMF program in the months ahead.
1: Air pollution in Singapore has reached the highest in the world due to haze from Indonesian wildfires just days before its annual Formula One weekend. Meanwhile, schools in Malaysia temporarily closed as the government raised concerns over the worsening transboundary haze. Laura Westbrook reports from Hong Kong.
4: Air quality levels in Singapore entered the very unhealthy range as the region was blanketed by haze from Indonesian wildfires. Neighbouring Kuala Lumpur ranked as the second most polluted city globally. Elsewhere in Malaysia, hundreds of schools and kindergartens were closed due to haze conditions. More dry weather is expected this week, meaning the risk of fires and transboundary haze remains elevated. An intensifying El Nino has exacerbated fire conditions as Indonesia battles one of its worst wildfire seasons in years.
1: And the European Union's top trade officials in China. Europe's trade deficit stands at more than $1 billion a day, something officials in Europe say is unsustainable. From bureaus worldwide, this is FSN.
5: 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With Rob Green.
6: Just after 2 on this Thursday, the 8th of October. Welcome to the show. It is Rob Green playing that non-stop feel-good.

0: That is Taco putting on the Ritz. Mallorca Sunshine Radio is Rob Green in the afternoon. It's quite a nice day again today on the islands. 26 degrees, the sun is shining. So let's get some great music to you guys wherever you are. After the break, back to the 90s, Robbie Williams, Let Me Entertain You. 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
1: Spain is heading for a nationwide general strike on the 11th of November. The two main trade unions, CCOO and UGT, say they want to bring much of the country to a halt for 24 hours. If it goes ahead, it would be the first general strike jointly backed by both unions in 14 years. The last one was on the 14th of November, 2012. That protest focused on austerity measures and the economic policy of the government led by Mariano Rajoy. Industry and transport were hit hardest, while many shops and service businesses stayed open. At the time, the union said around 9.1 million people took part. This year, the unions are putting the spotlight on high housing costs and wage trends. Tenants groups and smaller unions are also supporting the action. Employers' organizations are questioning the legal basis for the strike, and they are not ruling out going to court. On Mallorca, hotels earned more this summer, even though demand dipped slightly. Between June and August, revenue per room was a little over 170 euros, up around 9% on the year. Demand fell by 0.8%, with slightly fewer international guests, while the Spanish market stayed almost stable. In Palma, the pattern was similar, with revenue per room rising to around 173 euros, despite a small drop in demand. Rally cars are also back on Mallorca's roads from today. The 550 Challenge Mallorca starts in Port Adriano, with international teams covering more than 550 kilometers over 3 days. Expect timed road closures, including routes between Estellence and Andrax, and between Andrax and Es Capdellà this evening, with further closures across the island on Friday and Saturday. Port Adriano remains the event base, with cars on display between stages. In the Balearic Islands, shops will be allowed to open on 10 Sundays and public holidays next year, under an agreement between retailers, unions, and the authorities. The first dates are the 3rd and 17th of January, and towns can swap out up to 2 dates for alternatives.
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1: Stepping outside the studio in Palma, we're greeted by a delightful scene. Mostly clear skies with a few wispy cirrus clouds scattered about. The temperature is a comfortable 24 degrees Celsius, complemented by a gentle breeze at 6 kilometers per hour. Humidity levels are at 58%, making it a pleasant day indeed. Turning our attention across the Balearic Islands, a yellow weather alert is active. In the north and northeast of Mallorca, as well as in Menorca, expect heavy rain from noon until 8:59 p.m., with rainfall potentially reaching 20 millimeters per hour. The probability ranges between 40 and 70%. As for our picturesque coastlines, conditions will intensify from 6 p.m. and persist until 2:59 p.m. tomorrow. Both Mallorca and Menorca will experience strong winds ranging from 50 to 60 kilometers per hour, accompanied by waves reaching heights of 3 to 4 meters. It's advisable to keep an eye on updates due to the potential for moderate damage. Back here in Palma, we can look forward to a beautiful sunset at 7:21 p.m. Stay safe and enjoy your day.
0: This is your feel-good afternoon. Oh, yeah. With Rob Green.
2: Just after 2:30, that's the latest news and weather for the Balearic Islands. Welcome to the Thursday afternoon. Thanks for tuning in. Ava Max is playing next. Maybe You're the Problem and Maggie Riley and Mike Oldfield. What a great tune this is. Back to 1983. Let's play Moonlight Shadow.
0: This is Rob Green's Feel.

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1: From Feature Story News in Brussels, I'm William Denslow. India's Congress Party is holding nationwide protests, declaring a black day for democracy after police filed criminal charges against opposition leader Rahul Gandhi over demonstrations demanding the resignation of the country's chief election commissioner. The ruling BJP has hit back, challenging opposition lawmakers to resign their seats if they do not trust the election commission. Neha Punia reports from New Delhi.
2: A lunch meeting was called by Rahul Gandhi and other members of the India Bloc, which is a coalition of opposition parties that have come together to take on Prime Minister Narendra Modi's BJP party. And after that lunch meeting, they said they wanted to march across the road to the public protest site of Jantar Mantar, but they weren't given permission. We were there and we heard police teams, riot police personnel. They'd secured that entire area. There was, multiple layer of barricading, and they've been routinely making announcements telling everyone that prohibitory orders are in place.
1: The International Monetary Fund told Pakistan it must promptly phase out a fuel subsidy scheme introduced by the country's prime minister as a condition of a state-level agreement that could unlock around $1.2 billion in financing. IMF mission chief Eva Petrova said the scheme's broad targeting and high costs made it unsustainable. Hira Mustafa, reporting from Islamabad, says the IMF has cautioned that Pakistan's external environment remains challenging, despite improved reserves and remittance inflows.
3: The global lender says Pakistan's economic program remains on track despite a challenging external environment, with authorities committed to maintaining fiscal discipline and controlling inflation. However, experts warn that evolving regional dynamics could test Pakistan's ability to meet its commitments under the IMF program in the months ahead.
1: Air pollution in Singapore has reached the highest in the world due to haze from Indonesian wildfires just days before its annual Formula One weekend. Meanwhile, schools in Malaysia temporarily closed as the government raised concerns over the worsening transboundary haze. Laura Westbrook reports from Hong Kong.
4: Air quality levels in Singapore entered the very unhealthy range as the region was blanketed by haze from Indonesian wildfires. Neighbouring Kuala Lumpur ranked as the second most polluted city globally. Elsewhere in Malaysia, hundreds of schools and kindergartens were closed due to haze conditions. More dry weather is expected this week, meaning the risk of fires and transboundary haze remains elevated. An intensifying El Nino has exacerbated fire conditions as Indonesia battles one of its worst wildfire seasons in years.
1: And the European Union's top trade officials in China. Europe's trade deficit stands at more than $1 billion a day, something officials in Europe say is unsustainable. From bureaus worldwide, this is FSN.
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5: Just after three, that's the latest world news from FSN Feature Story News. Now you're all up to date on the show. Let's play the Goo Goo Dolls, give a little bit. Madonna's Open Your Heart, great 80s tune from the Dream Academy, Life in a Northern Town. After this one from the 90s, it's Blue Dabba Dee, Eiffel 65.
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0: 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Hope you're having a great day. It's quite a nice and sunny day again today on the islands, 25, 26 degrees. And let's play Robin Schulz, Prayer in C after the break. Mallorca Sunshine
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1: Just 15 days after being forcibly evicted from her flat in Madrid, Mari Carmen has died in hospital. She was 87. An agreement was later reached that would have allowed her to return home, but her health had deteriorated so badly that it was no longer possible. Her case has become a powerful symbol of Spain's housing crisis, and it has also sparked a strong reaction here in the Balearics. Former regional president Francina Armengol has offered her condolences, while politicians and trade unions are calling for stronger protections for tenants. During the nationwide general strike on the 11th of November, protests for affordable housing are also expected to take place in Mari Carmen's name. In Santañí, the Guardia Civil has arrested a 20-year-old German man. He is accused of entering a hotel room during the night of the 3rd of October, while a married couple were asleep inside. Investigators say he came in through the terrace door and attacked the sleeping woman. Police say she and her husband managed to force him out and take him to reception. Officers describe the suspect as apparently drunk and speaking incoherently. He told police he entered the room because of a challenge on a mobile app. Nothing was stolen, and he is being investigated for trespassing. On the Balearic Islands, shops will be allowed to open on 10 Sundays and public holidays next year. The dates have been agreed by retail representatives, trade unions, and the authorities. The first openings are set for the 3rd and the 17th of January. Other dates include the 1st and the 25th of March and the 2nd of May. More openings are planned in November and December, and municipalities can swap out up to 2 dates for alternatives. In Palma, the former Bar Marítimo on the Passeig Marítim could reopen after 4 years. In the current tender, Grupo Marport is leading, with plans for a new bar-restaurant called Barítimo. It would aim to attract locals and visitors, with Mediterranean food and traditional Mallorcan dishes, and a strong focus on the Variat. A large terrace on Plaza Santo Domingo is also planned, though there is still no date for reopening.
0: Mallorca weather update.
2: Taking a glance out of our studio window in Palma, we see a beautiful day unfolding. The sun is shining brightly, and the skies are nearly cloudless, offering fantastic visibility. Palma enjoys a comfortable 24 degrees Celsius, with a gentle breeze at 6 kilometers per hour and humidity at 56%. The pleasant weather continues across the island. In Soyer and Colorado, temperatures are at a cozy 23 degrees, while Alcudia is a tad warmer at 25 degrees. However, please be aware of yellow weather warnings in effect for the Balearic Islands. Starting from noon, the north and northeast of Mallorca, as well as Menorca, should prepare for heavy rain, with potential downpours of up to 20 millimeters per hour until just before 9 in the evening. Additionally, strong winds and high waves are expected from 6 p.m. along the coasts of Mallorca and Menorca. Winds may reach 50 to 60 kilometers per hour, with waves between 3 and 4 meters high. This poses a moderate risk of damage, particularly in exposed coastal areas, so stay informed and stay safe.
0: 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With Rob Green.
3: Just after 3:30, that's the latest news and weather for the Balearic Islands. It is Rob Green playing that non-stop feel-good on the most beautiful islands in the world. Thanks for tuning in on this Thursday. Going to play the Rag and Bone Man next. Human, Real Life, Send Me an Angel. And this is Dire Straits. Let's go back to the 80s for this one. The Sultans of Swing.
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0: 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Welcome to the show, Rob Green in the Afternoon. One of my favorite tunes from the 80s. 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
1: From Feature Story News in Brussels, I'm William Denslow. India's Congress Party is holding nationwide protests, declaring a black day for democracy, after police filed criminal charges against opposition leader Rahul Gandhi over demonstrations demanding the resignation of the country's chief election commissioner. The ruling BJP has hit back, challenging opposition lawmakers to resign their seats if they do not trust the election commission. Neha Punia reports from New Delhi.
2: A lunch meeting was called by Rahul Gandhi and other members of the India Bloc, which is a coalition of opposition parties that have come together to take on Prime Minister Narendra Modi's BJP party. And after that lunch meeting, they said they wanted to march across the road to the public protest site of Jantar Mantar, but they weren't given permission. We were there and we heard police teams, riot police personnel. They'd secured that entire area. There was, multiple layer of barricading, and they've been routinely making announcements telling everyone that prohibitory orders are in place.
1: The International Monetary Fund told Pakistan it must promptly phase out a fuel subsidy scheme introduced by the country's prime minister as a condition of a state-level agreement that could unlock around $1.2 billion in financing. IMF mission chief Eva Petrova said the scheme's broad targeting and high costs made it unsustainable. Hira Mustafa, reporting from Islamabad, says the IMF has cautioned that Pakistan's external environment remains challenging, despite improved reserves and remittance inflows.
3: The global lender says Pakistan's economic program remains on track despite a challenging external environment, with authorities committed to maintaining fiscal discipline and controlling inflation. However, experts warn that evolving regional dynamics could test Pakistan's ability to meet its commitments under the IMF program in the months ahead.
1: Air pollution in Singapore has reached the highest in the world due to haze from Indonesian wildfires just days before its annual Formula One weekend. Meanwhile, schools in Malaysia temporarily closed as the government raised concerns over the worsening transboundary haze. Laura Westbrook reports from Hong Kong.
4: Air quality levels in Singapore entered the very unhealthy range as the region was blanketed by haze from Indonesian wildfires. Neighbouring Kuala Lumpur ranked as the second most polluted city globally. Elsewhere in Malaysia, hundreds of schools and kindergartens were closed due to haze conditions. More dry weather is expected this week, meaning the risk of fires and transboundary haze remains elevated. An intensifying El Nino has exacerbated fire conditions as Indonesia battles one of its worst wildfire seasons in years.
1: And the European Union's top trade officials in China. Europe's trade deficit stands at more than $1 billion a day, something officials in Europe say is unsustainable. From bureaus worldwide, this is FSN.
0: This is your feel-good afternoon. 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
5: Just after 4 o'clock, that's the latest world news from FSN Feature Story News. 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Welcome to the show. Let's play two of us, the Blue Night Shadow, Adele's Rolling in the Deep, great Mallorca Sunshine Radio classic is Palco, El Gilberto Gil after Status Quo in the Army Now.
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0: Welcome to the Thursday afternoon. Rob Green playing that non-stop feel good for the most beautiful islands in the world. 26 degrees top temperature today on the islands. The sun is shining after that horrible weather in the last couple of days. And let's go back to the 90s for the Four Non Blondes next. Mallorca Sunshine
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1: Just 15 days after being forcibly evicted from her flat in Madrid, Mari Carmen has died in hospital. She was 87. An agreement was later reached that would have allowed her to return home, but her health had deteriorated so badly that it was no longer possible. Her case has become a powerful symbol of Spain's housing crisis, and it has also sparked a strong reaction here in the Balearics. Former regional president Francina Armengol has offered her condolences, while politicians and trade unions are calling for stronger protections for tenants. During the nationwide general strike on the 11th of November, protests for affordable housing are also expected to take place in Mari Carmen's name. In Santañí, the Guardia Civil has arrested a 20-year-old German man. He is accused of entering a hotel room during the night of the 3rd of October, while a married couple were asleep inside. Investigators say he came in through the terrace door and attacked the sleeping woman. Police say she and her husband managed to force him out and take him to reception. Officers describe the suspect as apparently drunk and speaking incoherently. He told police he entered the room because of a challenge on a mobile app. Nothing was stolen, and he is being investigated for trespassing. On the Balearic Islands, shops will be allowed to open on 10 Sundays and public holidays next year. The dates have been agreed by retail representatives, trade unions, and the authorities. The first openings are set for the 3rd and the 17th of January. Other dates include the 1st and the 25th of March, and the 2nd of May. More openings are planned in November and December, and municipalities can swap out up to 2 dates for alternatives. In Palma, the former Bar Marítimo on the Passeig Marítim could reopen after 4 years. In the current tender, Grupo Marport is leading, with plans for a new bar-restaurant called Barítimo. It would aim to attract locals and visitors with Mediterranean food and traditional Mallorcan dishes, and a strong focus on the Variat. A large terrace on Plaza Santo Domingo is also planned, though there is still no date for reopening.
0: Mallorca weather update.
2: Today, the Balearic Islands are under a yellow weather warning, so let's see what that means for us here on Mallorca. In the north and northeast of the island, as well as over in Menorca, be prepared for heavy rain starting at noon and continuing until 8:59 a.m. PDM. Expect up to 20 millimeters of rainfall per hour during this time. As the evening progresses, from 6 p.m. onwards, the coastal areas of both Mallorca and Menorca will experience rough conditions. Strong winds with gusts between 50 to 60 kilometers per hour are expected, along with waves reaching heights of 3 to 4 meters. This could lead to moderate damage, particularly in exposed areas, so stay informed and take care. Here in Palma, the view from our studio window showcases a serene scene. The skies are mostly clear with no signs of rain, and visibility is excellent. The temperature is a comfortable 24 degrees Celsius, accompanied by a gentle breeze blowing at 5 kilometers per hour. Humidity is at 55%, making it a delightful day out there. And just a reminder, today's sunset will grace us at 7:21 a.m. p.m.
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3: Just after 4:30, welcome to the show. That's the latest news and weather for the Balearic Islands. It is Rob Green. Welcome to Mallorca Sunshine Radio. Let's play Milo, Little in the Middle. No More Tears, that's Donna Summer and Barbara Streisand. Tina Turner from the film Mad Max with Mel Gibson. This is Thunderdome. We don't need another hero.
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0: It's the Thursday afternoon. It is Rob Green. Welcome to Mallorca Sunshine Radio. 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
1: From Feature Story News in London, I'm Stuart Smith. The European Union's Trade Commissioner has begun 2 days of high-stakes negotiations with his Chinese counterpart in Beijing, with the EU's daily trade deficit with China now exceeding $1.1 billion. The talks come as the European Parliament hardens its stance on Chinese trade practices, with member states angered by Beijing allegedly deliberately overproducing electric vehicles and batteries to push out international competition. William Denslow reports from Brussels.
2: The message we're hearing loud and clear from European lawmakers, they want to continue a dialogue with Beijing, but they say that change must come and must come quick.
1: UK Prime Minister Andy Burnham is in Berlin to sign a deal on security cooperation with German Chancellor Friedrich Merz. The two leaders are also expected to discuss Ukraine, defence, technology and trade. The issue of the UK seeking a closer relationship with the European Union is likely to come up too. David McAllister, a German MEP in the European Parliament, says the UK wouldn't be allowed to pick and choose what it wants.
3: Any arrangement, that's for sure, must preserve fair competition and the integrity of a single market. So perhaps you can summarize it the following way. The closer the relationship is, the stronger the commitments in London will have to be.
1: Air pollution in Singapore reached the highest in the world due to haze from Indonesian wildfires just days before its annual Formula One weekend. Meanwhile, schools in Malaysia temporarily closed as the government raised concerns with Indonesia over the worsening transboundary haze. Laura Westbrook reports from Hong Kong.
4: Air quality levels in Singapore entered the very unhealthy range as the region was blanketed by haze from Indonesian wildfires. Neighbouring Kuala Lumpur ranked as the second most polluted city globally. More dry weather is expected this week, meaning the risk of fires and transboundary haze remains elevated.
1: India's Congress Party is holding nationwide protests on Thursday, declaring a black day for democracy after police filed criminal charges against opposition leader Rahul Gandhi and his sister Priyanka Gandhi over demonstrations demanding the resignation of the country's chief election commissioner. The opposition has been detained 3 times in 2 days while trying to march to a designated protest site in the capital, with police enforcing orders banning gatherings of 5 or more people. The ruling BJP party has hit back, challenging opposition lawmakers to resign their seats if they do not trust the election commission. Neha Punya reports from New Delhi.
5: What happened was Rahul Gandhi and other members of parliament, they got on a bus and they tried to drive to that point. They weren't allowed, then they got off and they held a sit-in in the middle of the road, which is when Rahul Gandhi, along with other members of the opposition, were detained for the 3rd time in 2 days.
1: From bureaus worldwide, this is FSN.
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7: Just after 5, good evening Mallorca, good evening Menorca. It's quite a nice day on the islands again today after that horrible weather the last couple of days. We've got a few scattered clouds, but they're not bothering anyone. Temperatures around 25, 26 degrees, depending on where you are. So let's get that non-stop feel-good started for this Thursday evening. Coldplay, The Speed of Sound, Rod Stewart, This Old Heart of Mine. After Dario G, let's play Sunshine.
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0: Michael Jackson's Billie Jean from 1982, Mallorca Sunshine Radio, Rob Green in the afternoon. Welcome to the show. After the break, great tune, it's Deep End's remix, Matt Simon's Catch and Release. 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
1: Just 15 days after being forcibly evicted from her flat in Madrid, Mari Carmen has died in hospital. She was 87. An agreement was later reached that would have allowed her to return home, but her health had deteriorated so badly that it was no longer possible. Her case has become a powerful symbol of Spain's housing crisis, and it has also sparked a strong reaction here in the Balearics. Former regional president Francina Armengol has offered her condolences, while politicians and trade unions are calling for stronger protections for tenants. During the nationwide general strike on the 11th of November, protests for affordable housing are also expected to take place in Mari Carmen's name. In Santaní, the Guardia Civil has arrested a 20-year-old German man. He is accused of entering a hotel room during the night of the 3rd of October, while a married couple were asleep inside. Investigators say he came in through the terrace door and attacked the sleeping woman. Police say she and her husband managed to force him out and take him to reception. Officers describe the suspect as apparently drunk and speaking incoherently. He told police he entered the room because of a challenge on a mobile app. Nothing was stolen, and he is being investigated for trespassing. On the Balearic Islands, shops will be allowed to open on 10 Sundays and public holidays next year. The dates have been agreed by retail representatives, trade unions, and the authorities. The first openings are set for the 3rd and the 17th of January. Other dates include the 1st and the 25th of March, and the 2nd of May. More openings are planned in November and December, and municipalities can swap out up to 2 dates for alternatives. In Palma, the former Bar Marítimo on the Passeig Marítim could reopen after 4 years. In the current tender, Grupo Marport is leading, with plans for a new bar-restaurant called Barítimo. It would aim to attract locals and visitors with Mediterranean food and traditional Mallorcan dishes, and a strong focus on the Variat. A large terrace on Plaza Santo Domingo is also planned, though there is still no date for reopening.
0: Mallorca weather update.
2: Hello, Mallorca. Let's dive into today's weather story across our beautiful island and its neighbors. Currently, a yellow alert is in effect for rain and coastal conditions throughout the Balearic Islands. In the north and northeast of Mallorca, as well as on Menorca, you can expect heavy light rain showers between noon and 8:59 a.m. p.m., with rainfall reaching up to 20 millimeters per hour. As for the coastline, brace yourselves for some robust winds. From 6 p.m. today until 2:59 a.m. p.m. tomorrow, winds from the north to northeast will be sweeping along Mallorca's shores. On Menorca, these winds will persist until 11:59 a.m. p.m. Expect speeds between 50 and 60 kilometers per hour, along with wave heights of 3 to 4 meters. It's a good idea to stay informed and be cautious near the water. Here in Palma, a peek outside the studio reveals a serene scene. The skies boast a deep blue hue, adorned with just a few wispy cirrus clouds, and visibility is excellent. It's bright and sunny, with a pleasant 23 degrees Celsius, a gentle breeze at 3 kilometers per hour, and humidity at 56%. Enjoy your day.
0: This is your feel-good afternoon. Oh! Rob Green.
3: Just after 5:30, Jan's on the radio next. Jan Edwards, her summer in Mallorca. It is Rob Green playing that non-stop feel good for the most beautiful islands in the world. Joe Cocker, Jennifer Warnes. Let's play Up Where We Belong after ABBA. Gimme, gimme, gimme, A Man After Midnight.
0: This is Rob Green's feel good.

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1: If you're a tennis fan and, like me, weren't lucky enough to get tickets to see Rafa Nadal, Andy Murray, David Ferrer, Carlos Moya and others playing on Saturday in the tournament to celebrate the 10th anniversary of the Rafa Nadal Academy in Manacor, here's news of a women's tournament you may enjoy watching. The second edition of the Vanda Pharmaceuticals Mallorca Women's Championships takes place from 10th to the 18th of October, bringing tournament ambassador Gabriella Sabatini, 32 international players and 8 doubles teams to the clay courts of the Polideportivo Municipal in Magaluf. The WTA 125 tournament is committed to developing emerging talent while bringing world-class women's tennis closer to fans and new audiences. The Mallorca Country Club in Santa Ponsa is hosting the tournament's VIP hospitality program and off-court activities, including player appearances and tennis development sessions. 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
1: From Feature Story News in London, I'm Stuart Smith. The European Union's Trade Commissioner has begun 2 days of high-stakes negotiations with his Chinese counterpart in Beijing, with the EU's daily trade deficit with China now exceeding $1.1 billion. The talks come as the European Parliament hardens its stance on Chinese trade practices, with member states angered by Beijing allegedly deliberately overproducing electric vehicles and batteries to push out international competition. William Denslow reports from Brussels.
2: The message we're hearing loud and clear from European lawmakers, they want to continue a dialogue with Beijing, but they say that change must come and must come quick.
1: UK Prime Minister Andy Burnham is in Berlin to sign a deal on security cooperation with German Chancellor Friedrich Merz. The two leaders are also expected to discuss Ukraine, defence, technology and trade. The issue of the UK seeking a closer relationship with the European Union is likely to come up too. David McAllister, a German MEP in the European Parliament, says the UK wouldn't be allowed to pick and choose what it wants.
3: Any arrangement, that's for sure, must preserve fair competition and the integrity of a single market. So perhaps you can summarize it the following way. The closer the relationship is, the stronger the commitments in London will have to be.
1: Air pollution in Singapore reached the highest in the world due to haze from Indonesian wildfires just days before its annual Formula One weekend. Meanwhile, schools in Malaysia temporarily closed as the government raised concerns with Indonesia over the worsening transboundary haze. Laura Westbrook reports from Hong Kong.
4: Air quality levels in Singapore entered the very unhealthy range as the region was blanketed by haze from Indonesian wildfires. Neighboring Kuala Lumpur ranked as the second most polluted city globally. More dry weather is expected this week, meaning the risk of fires and transboundary haze remains elevated.
1: India's Congress Party is holding nationwide protests on Thursday, declaring a black day for democracy after police filed criminal charges against opposition leader Rahul Gandhi and his sister Priyanka Gandhi over demonstrations demanding the resignation of the country's chief election commissioner. The opposition has been detained 3 times in 2 days while trying to march to a designated protest site in the capital, with police enforcing orders banning gatherings of 5 or more people. The ruling BJP party has hit back, challenging opposition lawmakers to resign their seats if they do not trust the election commission. Neha Punia reports from New Delhi.
5: What happened was Rahul Gandhi and other members of parliament, they got on a bus and they tried to drive to that point. They weren't allowed, then they got off and they held a sit-in in the middle of the road, which is when Rahul Gandhi, along with other members of the opposition, were detained for the 3rd time in 2 days.
1: From bureaus worldwide, this is FSN.
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1: When I'm asked to name my favourite restaurant in Mallorca, I'm spoiled for choice and usually dodge the question politely. But one restaurant that has been among my absolute favourites since we moved to the island, despite changing its name, concept and address, is Tomeo Caldente Queen Air in Sacoma. The amiable Mallorcan chef's restaurant is at one end of the Pro Tour Hotel Sacoma Playa. Independent of the four-star family hotel, it stays open long after the last poolside sunbed has been stored for the winter. The restaurant has its own entrance, conveniently located opposite a large free car park. We've eaten here countless times and I highly recommend the weekly changing Bar Tomeo menu for its high quality food, relaxed ambience and excellent value. On this latest occasion, we had the 10 plate Tomeo tasting menu for dinner. 5 and 8 plate versions are also available. Each dish reflects Tomeo's almost 40 years experience in the kitchen, some of which was during the time his restaurant had a Michelin star. Tomeo Caldente Queen Air is a more democratic establishment than its starred predecessor and is beloved by both locals and visitors. You can sit at a conventional table or, as we prefer, on comfortable high chairs at one of the two kitchen counters for the theatre of the action in the smart kitchen of the former Michelin-starred restaurant. Don't expect chef's whites here. Tomeo and his team wear quirkily captioned t-shirts and aprons. Observing the team at work is like watching a well-choreographed culinary ballet, and each member works with purpose. Whether pausing to whisk a pan of sauce on the stove or plating food with other team members, they all appear to enjoy their work. We certainly always enjoy the results, which are packed with flavour. We began by sharing a warm round loaf of Tomeo's excellent olive oil bread, served with a spicy mayonnaise. I won't describe every dish, there's no time. There were 10 of them, but my personal favourites were salmon marinated in citrix, including yuzu, mushrooms with white miso, a real hit of umami, guinea fowl with prawns, Tomeo's interpretation of surf and turf, a richly flavoured tender beef fillet with a sauce of coffee and sweet wine, and Tomeo's signature dish, Canelon 2001. The latter is always on the menu, although other dishes vary with the season and Tomeo's inspiration. For more details, photos and prices, see the restaurant section of our Mallorca Sunshine Radio website.
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1: Just 15 days after being forcibly evicted from her flat in Madrid, Mari Carmen has died in hospital. She was 87. An agreement was later reached that would have allowed her to return home, but her health had deteriorated so badly that it was no longer possible. Her case has become a powerful symbol of Spain's housing crisis, and it has also sparked a strong reaction here in the Balearics. Former regional president Francina Armengol has offered her condolences, while politicians and trade unions are calling for stronger protections for tenants. During the nationwide general strike on the 11th of November, protests for affordable housing are also expected to take place in Mari Carmen's name. In Santaní, the Guardia Civil has arrested a 20-year-old German man. He is accused of entering a hotel room during the night of the 3rd of October, while a married couple were asleep inside. Investigators say he came in through the terrace door and attacked the sleeping woman. Police say she and her husband managed to force him out and take him to reception. Officers describe the suspect as apparently drunk and speaking incoherently. He told police he entered the room because of a challenge on a mobile app. Nothing was stolen, and he is being investigated for trespassing. On the Balearic Islands, shops will be allowed to open on 10 Sundays and public holidays next year. The dates have been agreed by retail representatives, trade unions, and the authorities. The first openings are set for the 3rd and the 17th of January. Other dates include the 1st and the 25th of March and the 2nd of May. More openings are planned in November and December, and municipalities can swap out up to 2 dates for alternatives. In Palma, the former Bar Marítimo on the Passeig Marítim could reopen after 4 years. In the current tender, Grupo Marport is leading, with plans for a new bar-restaurant called Barítimo. It would aim to attract locals and visitors with Mediterranean food and traditional Mallorcan dishes, and a strong focus on the Variat. A large terrace on Plaza Santo Domingo is also planned, though there is still no date for reopening.
0: Mallorca weather update.
1: Today, a yellow alert is in effect across the Balearic Islands, signaling caution for rain and coastal conditions. In the north and northeast of Mallorca and over on Menorca, expect heavy light rain showers from noon until nearly 9 p.m., with rainfall reaching up to 20 millimeters per hour. Coastal areas will face some turbulence later on. Around Mallorca, strong north to northeast winds are forecast, blowing at 50 to 60 kilometers per hour from 6 p.m. today until tomorrow afternoon. Over in Menorca, these winds will ease by midnight. Waves are expected to rise to 3 to 4 meters, so caution is advised. Peeking outside our studio window here in Palma, the sky is mostly sunny and clear, with just a few high, thin clouds. We're enjoying a comfortable 23 degrees Celsius, accompanied by a gentle breeze at 3 kilometers per hour, and the humidity is at 58%. Don't forget, sunset graces us at 7:21 a.m. this evening.
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1: From Feature Story News in London, I'm Stuart Smith. The European Union's Trade Commissioner has begun 2 days of high-stakes negotiations with his Chinese counterpart in Beijing, with the EU's daily trade deficit with China now exceeding $1.1 billion. The talks come as the European Parliament hardens its stance on Chinese trade practices, with member states angered by Beijing allegedly deliberately overproducing electric vehicles and batteries to push out international competition. William Denslow reports from Brussels.
2: The message we're hearing loud and clear from European lawmakers, they want to continue a dialogue with Beijing, but they say that change must come and must come quick.
1: UK Prime Minister Andy Burnham is in Berlin to sign a deal on security cooperation with German Chancellor Friedrich Merz. The two leaders are also expected to discuss Ukraine, defence, technology and trade. The issue of the UK seeking a closer relationship with the European Union is likely to come up too. David McAllister, a German MEP in the European Parliament, says the UK wouldn't be allowed to pick and choose what it wants.
3: Any arrangement, that's for sure, must preserve fair competition and the integrity of a single market. So perhaps you can summarize it the following way. The closer the relationship is, the stronger the commitments in London will have to be.
1: Air pollution in Singapore reached the highest in the world due to haze from Indonesian wildfires just days before its annual Formula One weekend. Meanwhile, schools in Malaysia temporarily closed as the government raised concerns with Indonesia over the worsening transboundary haze. Laura Westbrook reports from Hong Kong.
4: Air quality levels in Singapore entered the very unhealthy range as the region was blanketed by haze from Indonesian wildfires. Neighboring Kuala Lumpur ranked as the second most polluted city globally. More dry weather is expected this week, meaning the risk of fires and transboundary haze remains elevated.
1: India's Congress Party is holding nationwide protests on Thursday, declaring a black day for democracy after police filed criminal charges against opposition leader Rahul Gandhi and his sister Priyanka Gandhi over demonstrations demanding the resignation of the country's chief election commissioner. The opposition has been detained 3 times in 2 days while trying to march to a designated protest site in the capital, with police enforcing orders banning gatherings of 5 or more people. The ruling BJP party has hit back, challenging opposition lawmakers to resign their seats if they do not trust the election commission. Neha Punya reports from New Delhi.
5: What happened was Rahul Gandhi and other members of parliament, they got on a bus and they tried to drive to that point. They weren't allowed, then they got off and they held a sit-in in the middle of the road, which is when Rahul Gandhi, along with other members of the opposition, were detained for the 3rd time in 2 days.
1: From bureaus worldwide, this is FSN.
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1: From Feature Story News in London, I'm Stuart Smith. The European Union's Trade Commissioner has begun 2 days of high-stakes negotiations with his Chinese counterpart in Beijing, with the EU's daily trade deficit with China now exceeding $1.1 billion. The talks come as the European Parliament hardens its stance on Chinese trade practices, with member states angered by Beijing allegedly deliberately overproducing electric vehicles and batteries to push out international competition. William Denslow reports from Brussels.
2: The message we're hearing loud and clear from European lawmakers, they want to continue a dialogue with Beijing, but they say that change must come and must come quick.
1: UK Prime Minister Andy Burnham is in Berlin to sign a deal on security cooperation with German Chancellor Friedrich Merz. The two leaders are also expected to discuss Ukraine, defence, technology and trade. The issue of the UK seeking a closer relationship with the European Union is likely to come up too. David McAllister, a German MEP in the European Parliament, says the UK wouldn't be allowed to pick and choose what it wants.
3: Any arrangement, that's for sure, must preserve fair competition and the integrity of a single market. So perhaps you can summarize it the following way. The closer the relationship is, the stronger the commitments in London will have to be.
1: Air pollution in Singapore reached the highest in the world due to haze from Indonesian wildfires just days before its annual Formula One weekend. Meanwhile, schools in Malaysia temporarily closed as the government raised concerns with Indonesia over the worsening transboundary haze. Laura Westbrook reports from Hong Kong.
4: Air quality levels in Singapore entered the very unhealthy range as the region was blanketed by haze from Indonesian wildfires. Neighbouring Kuala Lumpur ranked as the second most polluted city globally. More dry weather is expected this week, meaning the risk of fires and transboundary haze remains elevated.
1: India's Congress Party is holding nationwide protests on Thursday, declaring a black day for democracy after police filed criminal charges against opposition leader Rahul Gandhi and his sister Priyanka Gandhi over demonstrations demanding the resignation of the country's chief election commissioner. The opposition has been detained 3 times in 2 days while trying to march to a designated protest site in the capital, with police enforcing orders banning gatherings of 5 or more people. The ruling BJP party has hit back, challenging opposition lawmakers to resign their seats if they do not trust the election commission. Neha Punya reports from New Delhi.
5: What happened was Rahul Gandhi and other members of parliament, they got on a bus and they tried to drive to that point. They weren't allowed, then they got off and they held a sit-in in the middle of the road, which is when Rahul Gandhi, along with other members of the opposition, were detained for the 3rd time in 2 days.
1: From bureaus worldwide, this is FSN.
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1: From Feature Story News in London, I'm Stuart Smith. The European Union's Trade Commissioner has begun 2 days of high-stakes negotiations with his Chinese counterpart in Beijing, with the EU's daily trade deficit with China now exceeding $1.1 billion. The talks come as the European Parliament hardens its stance on Chinese trade practices, with member states angered by Beijing allegedly deliberately overproducing electric vehicles and batteries to push out international competition. William Denslow reports from Brussels.
2: The message we're hearing loud and clear from European lawmakers, they want to continue a dialogue with Beijing, but they say that change must come and must come quick.
1: UK Prime Minister Andy Burnham is in Berlin to sign a deal on security cooperation with German Chancellor Friedrich Merz. The two leaders are also expected to discuss Ukraine, defence, technology and trade. The issue of the UK seeking a closer relationship with the European Union is likely to come up too. David McAllister, a German MEP in the European Parliament, says the UK wouldn't be allowed to pick and choose what it wants.
3: Any arrangement, that's for sure, must preserve fair competition and the integrity of a single market. So perhaps you can summarize it the following way. The closer the relationship is, the stronger the commitments in London will have to be.
1: Air pollution in Singapore reached the highest in the world due to haze from Indonesian wildfires just days before its annual Formula One weekend. Meanwhile, schools in Malaysia temporarily closed as the government raised concerns with Indonesia over the worsening transboundary haze. Laura Westbrook reports from Hong Kong.
4: Air quality levels in Singapore entered the very unhealthy range as the region was blanketed by haze from Indonesian wildfires. Neighbouring Kuala Lumpur ranked as the second most polluted city globally. More dry weather is expected this week, meaning the risk of fires and transboundary haze remains elevated.
1: India's Congress Party is holding nationwide protests on Thursday, declaring a black day for democracy after police filed criminal charges against opposition leader Rahul Gandhi and his sister Priyanka Gandhi over demonstrations demanding the resignation of the country's chief election commissioner. The opposition has been detained 3 times in 2 days while trying to march to a designated protest site in the capital, with police enforcing orders banning gatherings of 5 or more people. The ruling BJP party has hit back, challenging opposition lawmakers to resign their seats if they do not trust the election commission. Neha Punya reports from New Delhi.
5: What happened was Rahul Gandhi and other members of parliament, they got on a bus and they tried to drive to that point. They weren't allowed, then they got off and they held a sit-in in the middle of the road, which is when Rahul Gandhi, along with other members of the opposition, were detained for the 3rd time in 2 days.
1: From bureaus worldwide, this is FSN.
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I used to be something. But now I'm almost forgotten. Those days were bittersweet.

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1: From Feature Story News in Washington, I'm Kate Fisher. U.S. federal prosecutors have unsealed new charges against former Venezuelan President Nicolas Maduro and his wife Celia Flores, accusing them of conspiracy to commit torture on top of the drug trafficking charges they already face. The 30-page superseding indictment accuses the couple of overseeing a system of political repression that used Venezuela's military and intelligence agencies to torture opponents and silence dissidents. Maduro and Flores have pleaded not guilty to the existing charges and are due to stand trial next year. James Goodison reports from Washington.
2: These charges were unsealed in a Manhattan federal court, and it reads that he, Maduro, authorized the use of torture against specific individuals and oversaw a system designed to use torture, arbitrary detention, and violence as a means of repression against the political opposition. They have not at this point responded to comment and haven't been asked to submit a plea on it. And they are also, of course, charged with conspiring to commit narco-terrorism and import cocaine. They have also pleaded not guilty to all of that. If found guilty, though, they will face a mandatory 50 years in prison.
1: 321 days after it left the US, the USS Lincoln aircraft carrier is home. It's been deployed for a record-setting 265 straight days at sea, supporting military operations against Iran, in a deployment marked by reports of deteriorating morale and mental health. The intensity and length of the operation led to reports about poor living conditions on board the ship, including shortages of supplies and water, plumbing problems, low morale, and worsening mental health among the thousands of sailors on board. At least 8 service members attempted suicide during the many months at sea, according to a letter from a top Navy official sent last month to a senator. On Wednesday, Secretary of War Pete Hegseth visited the Lincoln ahead of its return and praised the crew, acknowledging that their deployment had not been easy. The Trump administration has suspended 8 major technology and outsourcing firms, including Microsoft and Adobe, from the program that employers use to sponsor foreign workers for permanent residency in the United States. U.S. Vice President J.D. Vance announced the move on Thursday, accusing the companies of bringing in foreign workers on H-1B visas and then converting them into green cards, a practice he says comes at the expense of American employees. Nick Harper reports from Washington.
3: Certainly, what we've seen in recent weeks and this move today makes it clear that the Trump administration wants to move ahead to try and limit workers from other countries entering the United States and staying here on a permanent basis.
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1: From Feature Story News in Washington, I'm Kate Fisher. U.S. federal prosecutors have unsealed new charges against former Venezuelan President Nicolas Maduro and his wife Celia Flores, accusing them of conspiracy to commit torture on top of the drug trafficking charges they already face. The 30-page superseding indictment accuses the couple of overseeing a system of political repression that used Venezuela's military and intelligence agencies to torture opponents and silence dissidents. Maduro and Flores have pleaded not guilty to the existing charges and are due to stand trial next year. James Goodison reports from Washington.
2: These charges were unsealed in a Manhattan federal court, and it reads that he, Maduro, authorized the use of torture against specific individuals and oversaw a system designed to use torture, arbitrary detention, and violence as a means of repression against the political opposition. They have not at this point responded to comment and haven't been asked to submit a plea on it. And they are also, of course, charged with conspiring to commit narco-terrorism and import cocaine. They have also pleaded not guilty to all of that. If found guilty, though, they will face a mandatory 50 years in prison.
1: 321 days after it left the US, the USS Lincoln aircraft carrier is home. It's been deployed for a record-setting 265 straight days at sea, supporting military operations against Iran, in a deployment marked by reports of deteriorating morale and mental health. The intensity and length of the operation led to reports about poor living conditions on board the ship, including shortages of supplies and water, plumbing problems, low morale and worsening mental health among the thousands of sailors on board. At least 8 service members attempted suicide during the many months at sea, according to a letter from a top Navy official sent last month to a senator. On Wednesday, Secretary of War Pete Hegseth visited the Lincoln ahead of its return and praised the crew, acknowledging that their deployment had not been easy. The Trump administration has suspended 8 major technology and outsourcing firms, including Microsoft and Adobe, from the program that employers use to sponsor foreign workers for permanent residency in the United States. U.S. Vice President J.D. Vance announced the move on Thursday, accusing the companies of bringing in foreign workers on H-1B visas and then converting them into green cards, a practice he says comes at the expense of American employees. Nick Harper reports from Washington.
3: Certainly, what we've seen in recent weeks and this move today makes it clear that the Trump administration wants to move ahead to try and limit workers from other countries entering the United States and staying here on a permanent basis.
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1: From Feature Story News in Washington, I'm Kate Fisher. US federal prosecutors have unsealed new charges against former Venezuelan President Nicolas Maduro and his wife Celia Flores, accusing them of conspiracy to commit torture on top of the drug trafficking charges they already face. The 30-page superseding indictment accuses the couple of overseeing a system of political repression that used Venezuela's military and intelligence agencies to torture opponents and silence dissidents. Maduro and Flores have pleaded not guilty to the existing charges and are due to stand trial next year. James Goodison reports from Washington.
2: These charges were unsealed in a Manhattan federal court, and it reads that he, Maduro, authorized the use of torture against specific individuals and oversaw a system designed to use torture, arbitrary detention, and violence as a means of repression against the political opposition. They have not at this point responded to comment and haven't been asked to submit a plea on it. And they are also, of course, charged with conspiring to commit narco-terrorism and import cocaine. They have also pleaded not guilty to all of that. If found guilty, though, they will face a mandatory 50 years in prison.
1: 321 days after it left the US, the USS Lincoln aircraft carrier is home. It's been deployed for a record-setting 265 straight days at sea, supporting military operations against Iran, in a deployment marked by reports of deteriorating morale and mental health. The intensity and length of the operation led to reports about poor living conditions on board the ship, including shortages of supplies and water, plumbing problems, low morale and worsening mental health among the thousands of sailors on board. At least 8 service members attempted suicide during the many months at sea, according to a letter from a top Navy official sent last month to a senator. On Wednesday, Secretary of War Pete Hegseth visited the Lincoln ahead of its return and praised the crew, acknowledging that their deployment had not been easy. The Trump administration has suspended 8 major technology and outsourcing firms, including Microsoft and Adobe, from the program that employers use to sponsor foreign workers for permanent residency in the United States. U.S. Vice President J.D. Vance announced the move on Thursday, accusing the companies of bringing in foreign workers on H-1B visas and then converting them into green cards, a practice he says comes at the expense of American employees. Nick Harper reports from Washington.
3: Certainly, what we've seen in recent weeks and this move today makes it clear that the Trump administration wants to move ahead to try and limit workers from other countries entering the United States and staying here on a permanent basis.
1: From Bureaus Worldwide, this is FSN.
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1: From Feature Story News in Washington, I'm Kate Fisher. U.S. federal prosecutors have unsealed new charges against former Venezuelan President Nicolas Maduro and his wife Celia Flores, accusing them of conspiracy to commit torture on top of the drug trafficking charges they already face. The 30-page superseding indictment accuses the couple of overseeing a system of political repression that used Venezuela's military and intelligence agencies to torture opponents and silence dissidents. Maduro and Flores have pleaded not guilty to the existing charges and are due to stand trial next year. James Goodison reports from Washington.
2: These charges were unsealed in a Manhattan federal court, and it reads that he, Maduro, authorized the use of torture against specific individuals and oversaw a system designed to use torture, arbitrary detention, and violence as a means of repression against the political opposition. They have not at this point responded to comment and haven't been asked to submit a plea on it. And they are also, of course, charged with conspiring to commit narco-terrorism and import cocaine. They have also pleaded not guilty to all of that. If found guilty, though, they will face a mandatory 50 years in prison.
1: 321 days after it left the US, the USS Lincoln aircraft carrier is home. It's been deployed for a record-setting 265 straight days at sea, supporting military operations against Iran, in a deployment marked by reports of deteriorating morale and mental health. The intensity and length of the operation led to reports about poor living conditions on board the ship, including shortages of supplies and water, plumbing problems, low morale, and worsening mental health among the thousands of sailors on board. At least 8 service members attempted suicide during the many months at sea, according to a letter from a top Navy official sent last month to a senator. On Wednesday, Secretary of War Pete Hegseth visited the Lincoln ahead of its return and praised the crew, acknowledging that their deployment had not been easy. The Trump administration has suspended 8 major technology and outsourcing firms, including Microsoft and Adobe, from the program that employers use to sponsor foreign workers for permanent residency in the United States. U.S. Vice President J.D. Vance announced the move on Thursday, accusing the companies of bringing in foreign workers on H-1B visas and then converting them into green cards, a practice he says comes at the expense of American employees. Nick Harper reports from Washington.
3: Certainly, what we've seen in recent weeks and this move today makes it clear that the Trump administration wants to move ahead to try and limit workers from other countries entering the United States and staying here on a permanent basis.
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1: From Feature Story News in Washington, I'm Kate Fisher. U.S. federal prosecutors have unsealed new charges against former Venezuelan President Nicolas Maduro and his wife Celia Flores, accusing them of conspiracy to commit torture on top of the drug trafficking charges they already face. The 30-page superseding indictment accuses the couple of overseeing a system of political repression that used Venezuela's military and intelligence agencies to torture opponents and silence dissidents. Maduro and Flores have pleaded not guilty to the existing charges and are due to stand trial next year. James Goodison reports from Washington.
2: These charges were unsealed in a Manhattan federal court, and it reads that he, Maduro, authorized the use of torture against specific individuals and oversaw a system designed to use torture, arbitrary detention, and violence as a means of repression against the political opposition. They have not at this point responded to comment and haven't been asked to submit a plea on it. And they are also, of course, charged with conspiring to commit narco-terrorism and import cocaine. They have also pleaded not guilty to all of that. If found guilty, though, they will face a mandatory 50 years in prison.
1: 321 days after it left the US, the USS Lincoln aircraft carrier is home. It's been deployed for a record-setting 265 straight days at sea, supporting military operations against Iran, in a deployment marked by reports of deteriorating morale and mental health. The intensity and length of the operation led to reports about poor living conditions on board the ship, including shortages of supplies and water, plumbing problems, low morale, and worsening mental health among the thousands of sailors on board. At least 8 service members attempted suicide during the many months at sea, according to a letter from a top Navy official sent last month to a senator. On Wednesday, Secretary of War Pete Hegseth visited the Lincoln ahead of its return and praised the crew, acknowledging that their deployment had not been easy. The Trump administration has suspended 8 major technology and outsourcing firms, including Microsoft and Adobe, from the program that employers use to sponsor foreign workers for permanent residency in the United States. U.S. Vice President J.D. Vance announced the move on Thursday, accusing the companies of bringing in foreign workers on H-1B visas and then converting them into green cards, a practice he says comes at the expense of American employees. Nick Harper reports from Washington.
3: Certainly, what we've seen in recent weeks and this move today